Shut up. I'm a bear. Y'all make one long drink. I want you to stand in that corner and don't open your mouth. Shut up. Shut up. Mama, shut your big mouth, and I mean don't say a word. We're gonna fight right now for some junk I heard. Get on that corner, pull off your coat, before I take my knife and I'ma slit your doggone throat.

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0: In this society, I stop at the red lights and I go for the green. 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

0: I'm bored, Ivan. You want to go get pizza? Okay. How about that Madonna movie? Rambo? Okay, how about sitting around on the porch, tossing a few cold ones and listening to TUL?
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0: 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This is the start of the local show that is being played. I am DJ Swag Sox. I am here with
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0: This is Ring Ring Swag Landline on WTUL New Orleans. At 8 p.m. at Saturn Bar, there is Notch the Night Away. At 9 p.m. at Siberia, Thomas Ofling in the B Team with Lydia George is on. At 9:30 p.m. at Gasa Gasa, there is the Miss B Haven Show. At 10 p.m. at Vaughn's Lounge, there is Lil Prince and the Young Bloods. Also at 10 p.m., you can go to Holy Diver. And there is International and Irrational with DJ Chris Charge. And at 11 p.m. at Le Bon Temps Brulé, there is Mike DeLeon's Go Go Jungle.
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Hello. Good afternoon, good evening, and good morning. You are listening to WTUL New Orleans 91.5 FM, and this is Ring Ring Swag Landline, and I'm your host, DJ Swag Sox, and I hope you guys have been enjoying the music, and my co-DJ, DJ Innerbloom, is accompanying me as well, but he is currently studying for the LSAT, so he is locking in, as the youth say. All right, I have a couple of announcements to make before we get right back into the music. The Edgar Degas House was the home of the Impressionist painter during his time in New Orleans and is the only known home or studio of Degas that is open to the public. Tours of the home are conducted by appointment only, include a viewing of the award-winning documentary Degas in New Orleans, a Creole sojourn, and support the Degas Foundation. 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All right, and if you are curious about what we've played, we have played a few tunes. So we started off with The Pink Cloud by Tom Violence, and then we played Through a Window Harshly by Big Garden. And then we played Nostalgic Impressions by Adonis Rose. And then we played Two Little Birds by John Renshaw. And then we played Come Home, You Are Missed by Thou. So we are going to be switching up the pace a little bit, but I thoroughly enjoyed all these songs, and I really hope you guys did too. And once again, this is WTOL New Orleans, 91.5 FM.

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1: DJ Innerbloom,
0: and hope you guys are enjoying. We have had some pretty groovy and awesome songs that we've played in the past half an hour. So we started with the Honey Locust Radio Mix by Shining Fields, and then we played Windjammer by Brotherhood of Groove. Then we played Fleeting Glimpse by the Eastwood Smokes. And then we played False Protection by Rotary Downs. And then we played I'm in Love with a Girl Who's in Love with My Wife by Sex Dog. Wow. And now I'm going to read out some events we have on the calendar for y'all. So at 9 p.m. at Siberia, there is Tommy Ofling and the B-Team with Lydia George. And then at 9:30 p.m. at Gasa Gasa, there is the Miss B Haven Show. At 10 p.m. at Vaughn's Lounge, there's Lil Prince and the Youngbloods. And at 10 p.m. at the Holy Diver, there's International and Irrational with DJ Chris Charge. And at 11 p.m. at Le Bon Temps Roulet, there's Mike Dillon's Go Go Jungle. So yeah, good music on WTOL, good music in the city, and just a great night all around. So we're going to get right back into the tunes. Please stay safe in the heat, and water is your friend. All right, any last words, DJ Innerbloom?
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Nom nom nom nom nom. WTUL New Orleans, 91.5 FM, local show, ring ring swag landline, DJ Swag Socks, featuring DJ Inner Bloom. All right. So we've played some pretty awesome tunes in the past half an hour. We started off with Macrosome by Ruth Maselli, and then we played Fireflies from Ife, and then we played Fat Man by New Orleans Nightcrawlers, and then we played a cover of Miss Miss Connection by Sweet Magnolia, and then we played Thanks Trey by Woods End Brand Band. All right, so before we get back into the music, we have some announcements to read for y'all. Flash flooding occurs when rain falls too quickly and for too long for the ground to absorb all of it. A flash flood watch means conditions are favorable for a flash flood. When a flash flood watch is issued, be alert to signs of flash flooding. Be ready to evacuate. Don't park your vehicle along bayous and canals. Avoid low areas and look out for rapidly rising water. A flash flood warning means that a flash flood is taking place or is imminent. When a flash flood warning is issued for your area, or the moment you realize that a flash flood is imminent, act quickly to save yourself. Go to higher ground if possible. Avoid places that are already flooded and anywhere water is moving rapidly. Do not attempt to cross flowing waterways. If advised to evacuate, do so immediately. Continue monitoring weather forecasts and alerts on radio, TV, or your phone. 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You can catch WTOL's country show every Sunday from 2 to 4 p.m. Tune in for 2 hours of folk, blues, cowpunk, western swing, that rockabilly thing, outlaw, and everything in between right here on WTUL. We are very sad to say that we are getting into the last half an hour of our show, but stay tuned for the next DJ. They are very great, and yeah.

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1: You are listening to WTUL New Orleans 91.5 FM, and we are coming to the end of Ring Ring Swag Landline, sadly. So we just wanted to hop on air to say goodbye, to give you a rundown of the songs that we have played so far in the past half an hour.
0: Yes, we started off the half hour with Dolores Galore's Side Part.
1: And then we played Your Love Legends by Don Richard.
0: That one was awesome. Love that one. Then after that was Quintron with Gregos.
1: And then after that was Shoegazer, Your Eyes Betray You by The Public.
0: Shout out the caller who called in about that and gave the awesome recommendation. Did not get your name, but appreciate the recommendation for another Public song. After that was The Lonely Birds with Your Satellite.
1: After that was Part of Me by Cashier.
0: Part from Me. And then we are playing right now Ruth Maskelly's Encore, which will lead us in
1: to the encore.
0: To the encore.
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Featuring new sounds, new songs, new announcers, and the same old corny jokes. Stay with WTUL round the clock.

I'm so sick of dumb commercials. I just get sick of commercials. And WTUL doesn't have commercials. And I'm so glad, 'cause commercials make me sad. Yeah, I'm so sick of dumb commercials. I just go, oh, commercials. And WTUL doesn't have commercials. So I stay tuned where radio's not.

The city, New Orleans. Nighttime. I've got a job to do and I'm on the streets. I wander down 100th, but the darkness reveals nothing. As I edge past 97th, I pick up the scent. The grimy streets begin to glow and the mist begins to dissipate as I turn down 93rd. Finally, just a few blocks ahead, I see it. It hits me like a slap in the face or a slug from a 45. WTUL, New Orleans, 91.5 FM. I think this is the start of a beautiful relationship.

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1: Thank you, thank you, thank you. And for my latest basket of cheers, here it goes, baby. Ooh!

Hi, I'm Phil Alvin from the Blasters. Hop aboard the Jubilee train and ride WTUL into the progressive second half of the 80s here in New Orleans.

0: What's your gripe?
1: Just hate teachers who walk in at 9 minutes after the bell and then smile.
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This is, you're listening to WTUL, New Orleans. My name's David Byrne. I'm in a band, Talking Heads. 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

0: Last time we left Kevin Plotner, he was recovering from his encounter with a WTUL cash call. Let's check back with Kevin and see if he's still willing to do anything for money. Kevin Plotner?
1: Yeah?
0: I'm from WTUL. Will you still do anything for money?
1: Yeah.
0: Well, we'd like to take away your tool for a month.
1: My what?
0: We'd like to take away your WTUL radio from you for a month.
1: I don't know. I've grown fairly attached to WTUL.
0: How about if we give you $100?
1: Yeah.
0: Okay, we'll just take the screwdriver.
1: Yeah.
0: And stick it in your stereo.
1: Yeah.
0: And turn it like this.
1: Yeah.
0: Okay, we'll see you in a month.
1: Yeah.
0: Hello, Mr. Plotner. We're back after a month. How are you doing?
1: Well, my life without WTUL has been sheer agony. It's been worse than even when I was in the hospital with those bullet wounds. I mean, the music I've been hearing just doesn't have the energy and vivid colors that it had before.
0: Well, as we promised, here's our technician to reconnect your tool. Now, how's that?
1: Yeah!
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1: We now switch you live to our WTUL tool van, where Kevin Plotner and Dan Wellens are cruising the streets of New Orleans looking for some lucky winners who have a WTUL bumper sticker.
2: Thanks, Jay. Well, we're cruising down St. Claude Avenue, and we've just spotted a gold Trans Am with one of the old original WTUL bumper stickers.
3: Okay, Kevin, let's get his attention and pull him over.
4: Hey, you, pull over. You're the lucky winner for WTUL's trip to Rangoon. Trip to Rangoon. Yes, we're giving it away. WTUL, progressive stereo in New Orleans.
2: Dan, the light's going to turn red.
4: Run it. I want to catch this guy. Hey, you. Hey, come on. We got something for you. Come here. Hey.
2: Wait, let me try, Dan.
5: Hey, you. You've just won a trip to Rangoon. Yeah, you. Compliments of WTUL.
4: Kevin.
2: Shut up, Dan. I almost got his attention.
3: Now look what you did.
2: Well, do you think I should offer him a bumper sticker for what's left of his car?
1: WTUL, progressive blue bumper stickers for the 1980s.

Hello, 1, 2, 3, 4. Here we are. Is that enough? So now I just start, huh? So this will be real simple. Hi, this is Peter Buck of REM, and you're listening to WTUL 91.5 FM in New Orleans.

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1: Then I guess she had to crash. Valium would have helped that fast. She said, hey, babe, take a walk on the wild side. 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

Hey, you. Do you got two arms? About two legs. Do you have a stutter? You don't even stutter? What are you complaining about? 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

0: 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This is James.
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1: Hello, 1, 2, 3, 4. Here we are. Is that enough? So now I just start, huh? So this will be real simple. 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

Hello, I'm Tosh. We have plastics, and when we are in New Orleans, we always listen to WWL. Thank you. Arigatou.

0: Hey, Mom, turn on the TV. Oh, I hate this one. Is there anything else on? This is stupid. This is real stupid. Change the channel, Mom. God, this is boring.
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I got a rocking chair to rock. Rubber ball and roll. 19 and brown this Saturday. By my soul. Oh!

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And this one, Lord Louis.

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What's it called? 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

0: them ball on the road every night.
1: The city, New Orleans, nighttime. I've got a job to do and I'm on the streets. I wander down 100th, but the darkness reveals nothing. As I edge past 97th, I pick up the scent. The grimy streets begin to glow and the mist begins to dissipate as I turn down 93rd. Finally, just a few blocks ahead, I see it. It hits me like a slap in the face or a slug from a 45. WTUL, New Orleans, 91.5 FM. I think this is the start of a beautiful relationship.

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1, 2, 3, 4. Here we are. Is that enough? And now I just start. 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

0: year on the varsity football squad, only No-Nose Nowalski, the offensive center, and Killer Cooley, the tight end, listened to WTUL. This year, Coach Pittman has bought the team a record player.
1: Oh, no!

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Take care.

Hey, how's it going, huh? I'm Mel Noonard, and every time I hit the jiving scene in La Nouvelle Orleans, I tune in to WTUL 91.5 FM. If I

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0: Thank you very much.
3: Happy. Stay happy.

0: you were easily offended by folks making fun of Elvis Presley, the king of rock and roll, you may want to change stations for a little while.
1: I got no city.
0: There are certain laws which the universe must obey. Some of them were written by men like Stephen Hawking and Albert Einstein. Some of them were written by men like Thomas Jefferson and Alexander Hamilton. Some of them were never written down, but instead have evolved over time, such as the law that states, steps must be taken so that bell bottoms never come back into style. But there is one law that stands out among all other laws, and despite frequent claims to the contrary, this law has held since the mid-1970s and will always be true. And this law states, yes, Elvis is dead. Now, along with this law comes an important observation. This observation is so compelling that many people, when they see it as true, which it is, want to forget that first law of the universe. And this observation is, the ghost of Elvis Presley walks the earth today.
1: I got no city.
0: One might well ask, why does the ghost of Elvis Presley, the king of rock and roll, still walk the earth? Well, there's no simple answer to that question. You see, when Elvis was a young man, he walked the straight and narrow path of music. He created music no one had heard before and performed it in ways no one had ever seen before. But then one day, Elvis Presley committed the most vile sin any musician can commit. That one sin which the gods of music will never forgive. Elvis became a Las Vegas lounge singer.
1: I got no city.
0: And thus the specter of Elvis has been condemned to walk the face of the earth with the sounds of top 40 radio and cheap commercial alternative radio ringing in his ghostly ears. Remember the king. Remember his judgment. Remember his fate. WTUL, New Orleans. Helping to save your eternal soul from the flickering flames of musical hell.

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1: Gee, Dad, it's just my favorite top 40 pop tune.
0: I thought I told you what happens to little boys who don't listen to WTUA.
1: But, Dad!
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Shut up. I'm a bear. Y'all make one long drink. I want you to stand in that corner and don't open your mouth. Shut up. Shut up. 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We're gonna fight right now for some junk I heard. Get on that corner, put off your coat before I take my knife and I'm gonna slit your doggone throat.

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0: It's 3:39 a.m. You can't sleep. What are you going to do? 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

blah, blah, blah, blah, blah, blah. This is WTUL 91.5 in New Orleans. I'm Klaus from Dead Kennedys. Why are you listening to this station when there's so many good disco stations in town?

The Edgar Degas House was the home of the Impressionist painter during his time in New Orleans and is the only known home or studio of Degas that is open to the public. 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All right. You are tuned to WTUL New Orleans. This is Nipper's Mixtape. Let's get back to some music.

You are tuned to WTUL New Orleans 91.5 on that FM dial. We just heard Tomoko Okamura from a release, Mecca. Of course, I can't pronounce the tune because it's written in Japanese. Dissident, before that, did Instinctive Traveler. That is from World Beat Odyssey. Echoes Limited, before that. Angelina from Roots Rockin' Zimbabwe. Breibach did Orange Dale Whistle. Of course, that's a Scottish band from doing something called Orla. Exploratorium did the Penstemon Field. That is from Source, the independent project records collection. King Crimson, Fallen Angel. That is from, of course, Red. We started off with Roosevelt Hoover III doing All Blues. It's from Backyard Blues. All right, a couple of things going on around town starting at 5 p.m. over at Picnic Provisions and Whiskey. You can catch Scott Perro. 5 p.m. at Anna's is Salon Do Whatever Pop-Up Art Gallery. 7 p.m. New Orleans Jazz and Blues Market is Deuce Brown. 7:30 Algiers Music and Artist Studios, T. Ray, the violinist, and the Trendsetters. 7:30 over at Snug Harbor Jazz Bistro's Uptown Jazz Orchestra. 8 p.m. 12 Mile Limit, Geeks Who Drink Trivia Night. 8 p.m. Saturn Bar, Don't Make Trouble, and a lot of graffiti. 8 p.m. over at Polly's Delicatessen Italiano is Pups. 8 p.m. Holy Diver is the amazing Henrietta. 9 p.m. at Siberia is Wake, plus Francis Baker, plus Ava McCoy. 9 p.m. Do Drop In Hotel and Lounge is the Drop In Jam Session. And finally, 10 p.m. Santa's Bar is Chambre Noir. All right, this is WTUL New Orleans, and you are listening to Nipper's Mixtape, the show where my good friend Nipper puts the show together onto cassette. Remember those cassette tapes? Gives it to me to digitize for broadcast. All right. Let's get back into some music. Screen.

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0: 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From 4 to 6 p.m., it's not just Wipeout on repeat, it's vintage and new bands from around the world playing wild, strange, and wonderful rock and roll instrumentals. That's Storm Surge of Reverb every Monday from 4 to 6 p.m. Just had a couple of Beatle covers there. That was Bike Ride doing Being for the Benefit of Mr. Kite. And, of course, Otis Redding before that did Day Tripper. Before that, Psychobab did Dancing Fish in the Rain. King Missile with No Point. Gillian Welch before that did One Monkey. Then we started off with Samaya doing Sea Lions. It's from the latest release, Honey. All right, a little after 7:30 a.m. here in the Crescent City. Hope you're having a great morning. Thanks for joining. Nipper has flipped the tape over. I think he's got his paw on the button. He's looking at me, ready to go, and let's get back to it. Ready?
1: Okay.

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There were few at the scene, but they all agreed that the slayer who ran looked a lot like me. She walks these hills in a long black veil. She visits my grave when the night

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I spoke not a word, though it meant my life. 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Did I hear somebody applaud? Now the scaffold is high and eternity's near. She stood in the crowd and shed not a tear.

0: Can I have a glass of water? 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I'm about to choke up. That's cocaine blues about gotten. We got a special surprise for you fellas, and especially for one fella. In a few minutes, we're going to record a brand new song that I just sang last night for the first time. It was written by somebody here in Folsom Prison. Can I have a drink of water? 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Is that water? You promise that's water, huh? Is that water, Bob? That's water. You serve everything in 10 cups?
1: Got it!
0: He caught it, didn't he?
2: 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On your FM dial, that was the man in black himself, Johnny Cash. Long black veil that, of course, is live at Folsom Prison over in California, January of 1968. Snail Mail before that did My Maker from something called Ricochet. Sephiro did In Between, that is from Pigment, our very own local group, Chef Mentor, did something called Europa, that is from We Await, Silent Tristero's Empire. Then we started off with Amy Rigby doing Dylan and Dubuque, that is from Hang In There With Me. All right, couple of things going on around town, starting at 5 p.m. over at Picnic Provisions and Whiskey. You can catch Scott Perro. 5 p.m. over at Anna's is Salon Do Whatever Pop-Up Art Gallery. 7 p.m. New Orleans Jazz and Blues Market. Deuce Brown. 7:30. Algiers Music and Artist Studio is T. Ray, the violinist, and the Trendsetters. Back at Snug Harbor at 7:30 is Uptown Jazz Orchestra. 8 p.m., 12 Mile Limit, Geeks Who Drink Trivia Night. Also, 8 p.m. at Saturn Bar is Don't Make Trouble and A Lot of Graffiti. Paulie's Delicatessen Italiano Nola, you can catch Pups at 8 p.m. Also at 8 p.m. at Holy Diver is The Amazing Henrietta. 9 p.m. at Siberia is Wake plus Francis Baker plus Ava McCoy. 9 p.m. Do Drop In Hotel and Lounge is the drop-in jam session. And finally, 10 p.m. over at Santa's Bar is Chambre Noir. All right. Hope you're having a great morning. It is straight up 8 a.m. here in the Crescent City. And of course, we are down in the basement of the beautiful campus of Tulane University, where Nipper has flipped the tape over and he's ready for more. And let's get back into it.

nearly 200,000 Americans will be diagnosed with prostate cancer this year, but it is over 90% curable when detected early. Information on getting a simple and painless screening is available from the Prostate Cancer Education Council. 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All right, we just heard Grateful Dead doing something called Not Fade Away. Of course, that was live. That was in Columbus, Ohio, October 31st, 1971. Whitney Tye before that did Slumber Party. That is from American Wasteland. King Ghidorah did Bring Me the Head of Michael Brown. It's from a compilation, Proud to Swim Home. The Unthanks before that with their single Dear Companions. And we started off with Brian Eno and J. Peter Schwamm doing From This Moment, and that is from something called Drawn from Life. All right, little after 8:30 a.m. here in the Crescent City. Thanks for joining. Hope you're having a great morning. We got some, still got some music lined up. We're here for a little less than a half an hour. Nipper's got the end of his show lined up, and let's get back to it.

You've been listening to Nipper's Mixtape here on your favorite radio station and mine, WTUL New Orleans. We just heard Peter Gabriel, Brand New, something called One by One. Before that, Joe Symes and the Loving Kind. It's a trio from Liverpool. You're Torn Between the Two. That's from their latest release, Portmanteau. Ozone Player. Before that, did From A to B. That is from Frozen Paint on Boiling Canvas. Virgo. Before that, did Falling Seed. It's from something called Remnants. And we started off with Toledo doing Soda Can. That is from How It Ends. All right. This is the end of our show. Thanks for joining. Really, really appreciate you listening. Nipper and I will be back next Wednesday from 6 to 9 a.m. for more fun and games down here in the basement on the beautiful campus of Tulane University. Of course, Democracy Now! Is scheduled up next. Always, always keep it tuned to WTUL New Orleans. And please, until next week, take care of yourselves and each other.

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1: We have a responsibility to assure that we unite to make sure that Mike Rogers never sees the inside of the U.S. Senate.
0: Dr. Abdul El-Sayed is claiming victory in Michigan's closely watched Democratic Senate race over Congresswoman Haley Stevens. NBC has called the race for him, but other outlets say it's too close to call. Stevens was heavily backed by AIPAC, the American-Israel Public Affairs Committee, a major issue in the campaign. We'll speak to former Michigan congressman and synagogue president Andy Levin. He lost to Stevens 4 years ago in a race where AIPAC money also played a critical role. We'll also talk to John Nichols of The Nation, then to the ICE jail in Newark, Delaney Hall, where three prisoners have died over the past 9 months, including a Salvadoran man named Edwin Lopez Cornejo, Saturday. His family is demanding answers.
2: It's a profound pain, my son. These men go around rounding up hardworking people, and my son fell into their hands. I don't know how he was treated in there, but sadly, my son passed away.
0: And we look at how climate change is driving the devastating wildfires in Washington state and around the world. All that and more coming up. Welcome to Democracy Now!, democracynow.org, The War and Peace Report. I'm Amy Goodman. Dr. Abdul El-Sayed has claimed victory in Michigan's closely watched Democratic Senate race over Congresswoman Haley Stevens. NBC has also called the race for him, but other outlets say it's too close to call. Mike Rogers ran unopposed on the Republican side and will face the Democratic nominee in November. This is Dr. El-Sayed speaking Tuesday night.
1: I look in front of me and I see all kinds of colors, all kinds of stories coming together around the idea that we can have nice things, we just can't do it alone. That to have them, we're going to need to reach across the divides they tell us we can't breach. Divides of race, of faith, of geography, of sexual orientation, gender identity, to build together what we want to hand off to our kids and our grandkids.
0: In Missouri, Representative Wesley Bell defeated former Representative Cori Bush for the second straight election. Pro-Israel outside groups spent heavily against Bush in both races. In Michigan's 7th District, Sunrise Movement co-founder William Lawrence won the Democratic primary and will face Republican incumbent Congressmember Tom Barrett in November. Michigan's 13th remains uncalled. Democratic Congressmember Shri Thanadar and progressive challenger State Rep Donovan McKinney are locked in a tight race. In Washington's 9th District, incumbent Congressmember Adam Smith led with about 51% of the vote, and Republican Doug Bassler took second with roughly 24%. Both will advance to the general election. Anti-war independent Kashama Savant trailed at about 13%. In Kansas, Trump-endorsed Senate President Ty Masterson won the seven-way GOP gubernatorial primary with about 42% of the vote, while Democratic State Senator Cindy Holscher won her party's nomination for the seat Governor Laura Kelly is vacating. The U.S. military has reportedly used up nearly 80% of its key missile interceptors during the war with Iran, as commanders warn stockpiles are dangerously low. This comes as U.S. and Qatari officials say progress is being made to restore a ceasefire and reopen the Strait of Hormuz. Meanwhile, in Iran, mourners gathered on Keshem Island Tuesday for the funeral of a family killed in U.S. strikes. The coffins of the victims, identified by Iranian media as Qaisar Jafari, his wife Sahra, and their two-year-old son Sina, were carried through the streets before funeral prayers. Iran's Ministry of Health reported at least 3,468 people have been killed in U.S.-Israeli attacks on Iran as of June 10th. After the ceasefire ended and fighting resumed in July, Iran's health ministry said at least 50 people had been killed by U.S. strikes specifically between late June and July 18th, including five women and two children. U.S. Treasury Secretary Scott Bessent confirmed the U.S. and Iran are negotiating.
3: We may have a deal today or tomorrow to open the strait and move towards a more normalized position in this conflict.
0: The National Guard's continuing its deployment in Washington, D.C. through January 2029 at a cost of $1.4 billion, according to the Pentagon. The cost estimate was provided to Democratic Senator Elizabeth Warren, a member of the Senate Armed Services Committee, and lists a deployment of about 2,500 National Guard personnel. There are currently 4,600 service members stationed in Washington, D.C. North Carolina's Republican Congressman Chuck Edwards announced he's dropping his reelection bid after the House Ethics Committee recommended censure over sexual harassment allegations. The panel said Edwards, quote, engaged in persistent, unprofessional, and inappropriate conduct towards two young female staffers, unquote. This comes as GOP Congressman Max Miller of Ohio is under a House ethics investigation over domestic abuse allegations. At least three women have accused him of violence. Miller says he will not drop his reelection bid. He's the ex-son-in-law of Ohio Senator Bernie Moreno. In New Jersey, a third immigrant has died after being detained at the Newark ICE jail known as Delaney Hall. That's according to New Jersey Congressmember Rob Menendez, who said the reported death took place in July and was not disclosed by ICE. Menendez shared this video on social media.
4: An individual that had just been brought there suffered what they believe was a seizure. We didn't hear about this because they released him to University Hospital, so he was no longer in ICE custody. Why did they do that? Recently, ICE changed their rules, so they no longer report on deaths that happen 30 days after someone is released from ICE custody.
0: This comes as news broke of the death of Salvadoran father Edwin Lopez Conejo, who'd been detained at Delaney Hall since June. His family's demanding an independent investigation into his death, saying he was denied his medication and proper medical care at the ICE jail. His family said he was 39 years old. Jean Wilson Brutus, a 41-year-old Haitian immigrant, died at Delaney Hall in December. At least 23 people have died in ICE custody this year alone. Delaney Hall is operated by the for-profit prison company Geo Group. We'll have more on this story later in the broadcast with New Jersey Congressmember Ana Lilia Mejia. Italy will place all 27 of its major cities under Italy's highest heat alert Thursday as the country suffers its fourth heat wave this summer. In France, the Weather Office announced July shattered national records as the hottest month since 1900 when temperature data was first collected. In Poland, a deepening drought has pushed major rivers to record lows, while another heat wave is driving temperatures toward 40 degrees Celsius. That's about 104 degrees Fahrenheit in the south. A hydrologist at Poland's Institute of Meteorology and Water Management warns Poland likely faces its worst drought in years.
5: It's going to be a huge problem because the low level of the rivers is coming. Is step of the next problems with agriculture, with factory, with infrastructure. We're not ready. The climate is changing very fast. Now in Poland, the climate is like 30 years ago in Budapest, like in Hungary. So we should be too ready and prepare us.
0: In Washington state, authorities have arrested a man on suspicion of arson in connection with one of the three blazes that have devastated the Spokane area. The arrest came as firefighting crews continue to battle the fires that have destroyed more than 700 homes and structures. Nearly 65,000 people have been evacuated.

0: for a story last year about a botched 2019 SEAL Team 6 mission in North Korea. The article, which cited roughly two dozen unnamed sources, described how U.S. Navy SEALs killed several unarmed North Koreans while trying to plant a listening device near the country's coast. The Trump administration failed to notify Congress about the operation. FBI agents showed up at Cole's home to deliver the grand jury subpoena earlier this year, which was issued by prosecutors in Virginia. Cole's lawyer, David O'Neill, said Cole, quote, will not be intimidated from continuing that important work. He'll defend press freedom and the First Amendment from this administration's brazen attacks on journalists, and he'll honor his commitment to his sources, unquote. A federal judge Tuesday granted the Justice Department's request to dismiss cases against Oath Keepers members who participated in the January 6th insurrection. The ruling by Judge Amit Mehta vacates the seditious conspiracy convictions of founder Stuart Rhodes and other members who were found guilty of plotting to block the transfer of power after Trump's 2020 election loss to President Biden. In his ruling, Mehta strongly disagreed with the DOJ's decision to drop the cases, but ultimately concluded that the government's prosecutors had the authority to do so, writing, quote, today's epilogue diminishes the gravity of that day, denigrates the work of the prosecutors and law enforcement officers who secured these convictions, and excuses criminal acts that caused a centuries-long pillar of our democracy, the peaceful transfer of presidential power, to buckle. The court cannot write a different ending, unquote. In Puerto Rico, protesters took to the streets of San Juan and other cities Tuesday, demanding the government take action on the island's ongoing water crisis. In recent months, residents have faced repeated water service interruptions and shortages. Some communities in the town of Luisa have been without water for more than 100 days. Activists and experts say the crisis has worsened due to years of mismanagement and inadequate maintenance of key water infrastructure compounded by drought. This is a community leader.
1: Water has no color. Water is a right. It is transparent because it belongs to all of us. It belongs to our communities, to all ideologies. It belongs to Puerto Rico, and we are going to demand having it. It is our right. Governor Jennifer, stop the abuse. Listen to the voice of the people. The people say enough. No more excuses. Look, I cannot take a bath. I cannot water my plants.
0: In India, far-right Prime Minister Narendra Modi's BJP party suffered a major local election loss in the state of Bihar. The seat had been held by the BJP for at least 30 years. It was lost to electoral strategist turned politician Prashant Kishore with a Jan Suraj or Good Governance party. The victory comes amidst weeks of youth-led street anti-government protests of the so-called cockroach movement that forced the resignation of India. As education minister, Kishore said his win should be a wake-up call for Modi. In Ukraine, Russian missile and drone strikes on Kyiv and surrounding areas killed 17 people and wounded 44 others overnight. Ukrainian President Volodymyr Zelensky said the strikes mainly targeted warehouses belonging to civilian businesses, as well as infrastructure and a railway station. It follows Ukrainian attacks on a Black Sea resort earlier this week, as well as several strikes on warehouses belonging to Russia's online retailer. Jordan's convening an emergency meeting today of Arab and Islamic foreign ministers over what it calls an imminent threat of an Israeli takeover of the Al-Aqsa compound in Jerusalem. The warning follows escalating incursions by Jewish religious activists, including a July 23rd incident in which over 2,000 Israelis led by far-right minister Itamar Ben-Gvir prayed at the site in violation of the status quo, reserving worship there for Muslims. Speaking to The Guardian, Jordan's foreign minister, Ayman Safadi, said, quote, we warn that tampering with the status quo could trigger a religious conflict that will reverberate beyond Palestine and Jordan into the whole Muslim world, he said. And United Nations human rights experts sent a letter Monday to New York City Mayor Zohran Mamdani and New York Governor Kathy Hochul in support of efforts to end 24-hour workdays for home health aides. At City Hall, immigrant workers ended their second hunger strike in 4 months to demand the passage of the No More 24 Act. This is

0: is hunger striker Alin Lok.
1: Caregiving work is taken for granted as women's work. As women, we have long been undervalued, and as caregivers, we are devalued even more. Now the whole world is saying that the 24-hour workday in New York City is wrong.
0: And those are some of the headlines. This is Democracy Now!, democracynow.org, the War and Peace Report. I'm Amy Goodman with Democracy Now!'s Anjali Kamat.
2: And welcome to our listeners and viewers across the country and around the world. Voters went to the polls in Kansas, Michigan, Missouri, Virginia, and Washington State on Tuesday. In the Democratic Senate primary in Michigan, Dr. Abdullah Sayed is claiming victory over Congresswoman Haley Stevens. NBC has called the race, but other outlets say the race is still too close to call. Stevens vastly outspent as Sayed. AIPAC and its affiliated groups spent, by some counts, as much as $46 million to help Stevens in what was the most expensive Democratic U.S. Senate primary contest in U.S. history. The winner of the race will face former Republican Congressman Mike Rogers in November to fill the seat now held by Democratic Senator Gary Peters, who is retiring. If Dr. Abdullah Sayed wins in November, he would become the first Muslim senator in U.S. history. His key supporters included Senator Bernie Sanders, Congresswoman Alexandria Ocasio-Cortez, and the United Auto Workers. Dr. Sayed spoke to supporters last night.
3: Across that movement that we built, there was an inspiration in the idea that we could take our government back. Government of the people, by the people, and for the people, instead of government of the corporations, by the special interests, and for the billionaires. And because you had the audacity to believe in that, you know that the billionaires, the corporations, and the special interests, they weren't going to give up lightly. We all knew they were going to spend their money. We didn't know they were going to spend $70 million of their money. We didn't know that they were going to outspend us $11 to $1. And yet we're still standing.
0: Dr. Abdullah Sayed currently holds a 21,000 vote lead over Congresswoman Haley Stevens in the Michigan Democratic Senate primary. Early this morning, Dr. Sayed wrote online, "Money out of politics, money in your pocket, Medicare for all, Michigan, we won. I'm so proud to be your Democratic nominee for U.S. Senate. Let's win in November," he said. Dr. Sayed is the former executive director of the Detroit Health Department, director of Wayne County's Department of Health, Human and Veterans Services, also co-author of the book Medicare for All, A Citizen's Guide. Dr. Sayed's opponent, Congressmember Haley Stevens, has served in the House since 2019. She spoke to supporters last night as results were still coming in. She focused on the need to defeat Republicans in November.
4: We want to keep the Senate red so Mike Rogers can ban abortion, gut health care, and roll back workers' rights and voting rights. Friends, we are not going to let that happen.
0: We're joined right now by two guests to talk about this race and primaries around the country, as well as referenda. John Nichols is the executive editor of The Nation. His recent piece headlined, "Abdullah Sayed Knows Just How to Beat Billionaire-Funded Republicans." And we're joined in Michigan by Andy Levin, a former Democratic Congress member from Michigan. In 2022, AIPAC spent millions on unseating Levin in his race against Haley Stevens. Levin's the son of Sandra Levin, who served in the House for 16 years. And Andy Levin's uncle, Carl Levin, represented Michigan in the Senate for 36 years, including long stints as chair of the Senate Armed Services Committee. Andy Levin himself, before being a Congress member, also was the president of his synagogue. I want to start, Andy Levin, with you. If you can talk about the significance of this race as we have gone to air. The news is just breaking, although Dr. Sayed did not claim victory last night in his speech. He is doing so this morning, as is NBC, but other networks aren't. Talk about what was the key to his possible victory.
5: Well, Amy, it's so great to be with you, and hi to John. And I can't see you all, but whoever is there. Amy, this is just such a huge moment in our country. So many Democratic establishment politicians lined up one after the other to endorse Haley in a kind of politics of anxiety and a politics of fear and a very kind of static notion of electability. Like, oh, all the conservatives will vote for the Republicans and all the liberals will vote for the Democrat in November. So it's all about the middle. It's all about the independents. It's all about the soft D's and the soft R's. And I just think that's so wrong. And they don't see the reality of America in 2026, which is not just the Democratic base, but the whole polity, Republicans, Democrats, independents. They are so sick of the money in politics, of the corporate control, of the special interests, of all the politicians with their like careful talking points and their consultants. And they want authenticity, they want truth telling, and they want brave policy, not just proposals, but action, so they can breathe in their life, so they can not live paycheck to paycheck. And not just Abdul El-Sayed, who seems to be on the cusp of winning this U.S. Senate race, perhaps, despite being wildly outspent. But look, Will Lawrence won the primary in the Alyssa Slotkin House seat, the 7th Congressional District in Michigan. Will is an unabashed progressive, co-founder of the Sunrise Movement, and a community organizer, 35 years old, I believe. I endorsed him. It was so great to campaign with him. There's a chance Donovan McKinney will knock off Sri Tanadar in our 13th congressional district, and Detroit will be maybe, what would it be, the first big city in America to be exclusively represented by DSA members. So this is a movement of Americans who are saying enough of politics as usual. The income and wealth inequality of this country is so extreme. We're done with the parties as they are. We need some way more active effort for us to be able to have living wages and health care and education and child care and retirement. Just forget the American dream. American voters just want to be able to breathe, and they're just not believing all the BS TV ads and this avalanche of dark money, which is coming after Abdul and so many others.
2: Andy Levin, talk about the role of AIPAC in this election and how much money they poured into opposing Abdul El-Sayed. You yourself faced an avalanche of AIPAC spending against you 4 years ago.
5: Yeah, and what a difference 4 years makes, right? I mean, they attacked me in part because I introduced the Two State Solution Act, which in today's terms seems like such a milquetoast bill. It just said that the U.S. needed to do everything it could to prevent war and support peace, to drive the Israelis and Palestinians into the negotiating table, end the occupation, realize Palestinian human and political rights, even you could say for Israel's own sake, right? But anyway, today AIPAC is spending more and more and more. They're by far the biggest spender in Democratic primaries in our country. And let's take a step back. Most of their money comes from Republicans sent to millionaires and billionaires. So this is a toxic situation for our whole democracy, not just for the Democratic Party, but democracy doesn't work if people from the other party are choosing the nominee of the other party. It's terrible. And so, but what Abdul did so effectively was make AIPAC one of the issues and try to expose the fact that what 80 or 90% or more of the money spent on Haley Stevens' behalf was spent by this special interest group. And we don't even know yet the full extent of it, because AIPAC didn't just spend money through its own dark money channels. They gave money to like Chuck Schumer's super PACs and stuff to spend on Haley's behalf for her against Abdul, whatever they thought would work. And of course, none of this money is spent saying, yay, Israel, or Abdul is against Israel, or he's for Palestinians, or anything like that. it's totally non-transparent about who's giving the money, and then they're not even honest about what they're about. They just you know run ads on whatever they think hurts the candidate they're against or helps the candidate they're for. So they played a huge role in this race, both in providing a humongous portion of Haley Stevens' money for her effort, and in becoming a lightning rod themselves, or AIPAC itself, on what kind of democracy are we going to have? Are we going to have a democracy where the voters of each party actually pick their standard bearer in some kind of an open process? And we got a lot of work to do to make sure that's the way it goes.
2: And Andy, how has Michigan's Jewish community responded to Abdullah Sayyid's campaign? And does AIPAC represent American Jews accurately?
5: You know, AIPAC represents a slice of American Jews, but there's this myth and this projection that they are the Jewish community, or, you know, the leadership of the Jewish community. Actually, you know, I know there's so many young Jews, some who used to work for me, some who, you know, in my campaign or in my office, others who are in my synagogue, others just all around, who were deeply engaged in Abdul's effort, who really believe, whether they're Zionists, some are Zionists, some are anti-Zionists, some don't even care much about that, but they care about human rights for everybody. Their Judaism says to them that we have to love the other as ourselves, treat the other with respect. Palestinians are certainly an important other for Jews. And in general, somebody like Abdul, who is so forthright in saying, we've got to change our politics completely so that the government facilitates a life for people that works for them, and not just go along with whatever corporations want or whatever the special interest groups want. People look at Abdul El-Sayed, including a lot of Jewish people, and they say, there's someone who's incredibly smart, who's going to always look at a policy issue and say, where's the money? Follow the money. Where the interests lie? I'm always going to stand with the working people, the poor, the Americans who are just trying to make ends meet. And I'm going to stand up for the human rights of everybody. And yes, That's attractive to a lot of Jewish voters.
0: I want to bring,
5: I don't know the percentages.
0: I want to bring,
5: yeah,
0: John,
5: he has support.
0: John Nichols into this conversation, executive editor of The Nation. His recent piece, Abdul El-Sayed knows just how to beat billionaire-funded Republicans. Let's just talk about that, John. And, I mean, one of the key issues of Dr. El-Sayed is Medicare for All, and he headed the health department in Detroit, and the significance of that. And I want to ask you if this makes Bernie Sanders, the Democratic Socialist, a kingmaker, which is sort of funny.
6: Well, I don't think Bernie Sanders would call himself a kingmaker. I've obviously interviewed him a lot of times, talked to him in a lot of settings, and one thing I will tell you is he has a great delight in young people who had backed him in 2016 or 2020 and who are now running for office and winning in places across the country. So I really do think that that's how he looks at it, much in the way that the great British parliamentarian Tony Benn used to say that he wanted to be remembered with the phrase, he encouraged people. And I think that's Bernie Sanders. Now, as to the money in this race and some of the dynamics of this race, I think this is something worthy of a deep analysis. And that is that Abdul El-Sayed was outspent unquestionably. He was outspent from the start. There was no question that he was not going to be able to rival the TV spending, the general spending in this race. And it would be at an epic level of spending against him, 3, 4, 5, 6, 7, 8, 9, 10 to 1. And so what he did was to learn how to talk about money in politics in a new way. And one of his arguments in the Democratic primary was that someone who needs to outspend their opponent by that level is actually a weak candidate, not a strong candidate. that puts the measures that a lot of pundits, a lot of political analysts, and frankly, a lot of party insiders use, it turns it on its head. Effectively, it says, you know, if you're a good fundraiser, that doesn't mean you're a good candidate. In fact, all that means is that you're very good on what's called call time. You're great at talking to wealthy people who might write a check to you, or special interests that might write a check to you. And he really dove in. He went deep on that argument. He talked about it a lot in the debates and in other settings. My sense is that he will take that to the November election as well, because there's no question Republicans are going to spend an immense amount of money on this race. This is an essential race for control of the U.S. Senate. So the fact that Al-Sayed figured out how to talk about this, and that he's actually, frankly, very good at doing so, I think is a big factor in a race where people really are starting to understand a lot more about how money in politics shifts the dynamics. One other thing, though, that I think is really important to keep an eye on. Dr. Abdul Al-Sayed worked unbelievably hard in this race. And this is a big deal. When I was watching those results come in last night, and I will counsel that there are still some results to come in, so let's keep an eye on all of that. But as I was watching the results come in last night, I was seeing rural counties and distant counties up in the Upper Peninsula go for Al-Sayed. And you say, well, how does this happen? How does a candidate, you know, coming out of Wayne County in Detroit do so well in so many outstate places? Doesn't win everywhere, but does very well. Well, the fact is he went there. In a way, he ran an old-fashioned campaign. It was literally about physically going to the people early and then again and again and again and talking to them about issues. And a final element I'll bring in here is when you talk to voters as opposed to donors and opposed to big money folks, you actually get ahead of the curve. You learn things. And with Dr. Al-Sayed, one of the things that he learned was that people across Michigan were deeply concerned about data centers and AI in general, but especially AI data centers. And he made that a big part of his campaign. Obviously, the national coverage focused a lot on all the issues we've been talking about here, all of which are important. But his focus on data centers connected him with a lot of small towns, with a lot of rural areas, with a lot of outstate areas. And I think it had a real impact on showing him to be a candidate who wasn't in the pocket of big money or utilities.
0: And let's go to William Lawrence of the Sunrise Movement, who we just mentioned, who won his primary, co-founder of the Sunrise Movement, defeated two opponents to win the Democratic House primary in Michigan's 7th District, focusing partly on what you just mentioned, AI data centers. This is one of his ads.
7: I'm Will Lawrence. And tech billionaires want to turn this whole field into a massive data center that'll jack up our energy bills and ruin our home values.
8: They put that in, it's going to plummet the values. It's an existential threat.
7: I'm running for U.S. Congress because I've never been afraid to stand up to corporate power. I'm backed by Bernie Sanders, and I don't take a dime from corporate PACs.
2: And in Michigan's 13th congressional district, Donovan McKinney, a member of the Democratic Socialists of America, has a narrow lead over Congressman Sri Thanedar. This is a part of one of McKinney's ads.
9: Sri Thanedar and the same billionaire supporting Donald Trump are spending millions lying to you. They know that in Congress, Sri fights for them. I will fight for us. Lower costs, higher wages, Medicare for all.
2: Abbas Alawiye also won the Democratic primary for a seat in the Michigan State Senate. He was a co-founder of the Uncommitted Movement, which pushed for President Biden and then Kamala Harris to end U.S. support for Israel's war in Gaza. This is Abbas speaking outside the DNC, the Democratic National Convention, in 2024, where the Uncommitted Movement pushed to include Palestinian voice at the convention.
10: Here is the scandal, my friends. Here is the scandal. The scandal is that there are forces within Democratic Party leadership who do not want us to talk about Palestinian human rights. But that's not sustainable. This is a watershed moment.
2: John Nichols, can you talk about some of these other key races in Michigan and other states where progressives were challenging more establishment candidates, and just what you think is most important as a takeaway from yesterday's primaries?
6: I sure can. I'm delighted to do it because the fact of the matter is that our national media too often focuses on the top line races and misses the real dynamic, which you start to recognize is when you go down ballot and you look at contests for U.S. House seats and for legislative seats. And if you look in Michigan, what you're seeing is, with Will Lawrence, an example of a real breakthrough win for a young candidate who ran a campaign on dynamic, fresh issues, including data centers. With Donovan McKinney, that's still a close race. There are votes still to be counted there. But this is an incredible thing because this is a candidate who didn't have anywhere near the kind of money that his opponent did. And yet, with a real grassroots campaign on the ground there in Detroit and that region, ran very, very well. And if we move beyond Michigan and you look around the country, what you're going to see is that Tuesday night was a very good night for insurgent candidacies and for outsiders. In the Missouri governor's race, what you saw was kind of a remarkable result. Cindy Holscher, who's a state senator out there, and came from the outside. She wasn't backed by the sitting governor. She wasn't backed by a lot of Democratic Party leaders. And yet she won her primary for governor. And she did it by talking again about data centers and making that a very central part of her campaign. We're starting to see a thread here. Well, also, I'll point out a couple of referendums that are big deals. In Kansas, Holscher in Kansas ran for governor. And then in Kansas, they had a referendum on the ballot. And that ballot referendum would have changed how the Supreme Court is chosen in Kansas. It would have made the Supreme Court dramatically more politicized. That would have made it harder to defend rule of law, to defend big moves to try and fund education, a host of other initiatives in that state. So that was a big democracy win, a big win for having the rule of law. Over in Missouri, the next state, there was a referendum on reducing the ability of citizens to do citizen referendums that push back against what's happening in their state house, right, with the governor and the legislature, which is very, very Republican, very red. There in Missouri, they defended those citizen referendums. Those referendums have been used to protect labor rights, to raise wages. And so I guess what I would walk away from all this and say is, it looks to me like in a lot of cases, not every case, but in a lot of cases, voters are starting to wake up and recognize that there are all sorts of assaults on their ability to push back against corporate power, to push back against elite power, and they're finding ways to do it. And again, I'll close only with that message of that thread on the data centers. You see it run through so many of these races. It's certainly not the only issue, but it is an issue that a lot of candidates have recognized is a powerful way to say that they will stand up to corporations.
0: Finally, John, we just have 20 seconds, but as you mentioned, Missouri, Congressmember Wesley Bell defeated former Congressmember Cori Bush for the second straight election. Pro-Israel outside groups spent heavily against Bush in both of those races, the previous one and now.
6: Yeah, that Cori Bush did try to make a comeback. I will tell you, it is very hard to make a comeback when you've been defeated for a seat. But she ran a very, very strong campaign there. And again, what you're seeing is huge amounts of outside spending, huge amounts of effort to kind of divert the discussion from some of the core issues and give an advantage to a candidate who's being backed by that outside money, not on the issue that outside money is desirous to influence the race on, but rather on just a whole bunch of kind of pro and anti messaging. And this gets us to a deeper reality, and that is money in politics remains an absolutely fundamental issue. We talk about everything else, but at the end of the day, the way that money operates in our politics can be all too definitional in all too many places.
0: John Nichols, executive editor of The Nation, I want to thank you for being with us. And I also want to thank Andy Levin, former Congress member from Michigan. Coming up, we go to the ICE jail in Newark, Delaney Hall, where three prisoners have died over the past 9 months. Stay with us.

0: Huda Asfour in our Democracy Now! Studio singing Qatar, Danger. This is Democracy Now!, democracynow.org. I'm Amy Goodman with Anjali Kamat.
1: In New Jersey, a Salvadoran immigrant died Saturday after being held for 6 weeks at the notorious Newark ICE facility known as Delaney Hall. Edwin Lopez Cornejo is at least the 23rd person to die in ICE custody this year alone, while more than 50 immigrants have died in ICE custody since President Trump returned to office. Lopez Cornejo's mother, Maria Cornejo, said her son took medication to manage diabetes, seizures, and his blood pressure, but had not received his medications regularly since being detained. She said she last spoke to her son on Friday when he reported numbness on the right side of his face and right hand and said he was supposed to undergo testing. ICE said in a statement that Lopez Cornejo experienced a, quote, medical emergency on Saturday and was transported to University Hospital in Newark. Maria Cornejo spoke to the group Movimiento Cosecha in a Facebook Live Monday. She said her son had lived in the United States for about 20 years and that he was detained by ICE in June when he was on his way to work in Plainfield, New Jersey.
2: It's a profound pain, my son. These men go around rounding up hardworking people and my son fell into their hands. I don't know how he was treated in there, but sadly my son passed away. And I haven't received any calls regarding the circumstances of his death because he didn't die at the hospital. He died at the detention center. The hospital did call to tell me that he was already dead when he arrived.
3: Lamentablemente ya no pudo ver a su hijo.
2: He never got to see his daughter again. His daughter's name is Ashley Lopez, and she's 12 years old. He leaves his daughter an orphan, and he leaves me with a very deep pain, and I don't want any other mother to go through what I'm going through. What I want is justice.
1: On Tuesday, nearly 100 people rallied in Highland Park to call for the closure of Delaney Hall, to pray and to hear from the loved ones of detainees. Edwin Lopez Cornejo's 12-year-old daughter, Ashley Cornejo, addressed the crowd. She was distressed as she spoke, so her words may be a little hard to understand.
4: While he was detained, he lost 40 pounds. And when I saw those videos on the news about him, he would say stuff about how they were treating him horribly and how his face and hands were numb. And how they had the handcuffs on him every time they did for his hands would be purple. He had high blood pressure, he had diabetes. And they refused to give him his medication and they brushed him off as complaining. And they know they're responsible, they know they're guilty, but they want to lie about it so they don't feel guilty. They're not innocent at all.
0: Ashley is 12 years old. Delaney Hall is run by the for-profit prison company GEO Group. For more, we're joined by two guests. Democratic Congress member Ana Lilia Mejia has called for the closure of Delaney Hall, and Gabriela Soto, wife of Martin Soto, who was detained at Delaney Hall beginning in February but was transferred to the Elizabeth Detention Center in May after helping to organize a hunger strike at Delaney. We welcome you both to Democracy Now! Congressmember Mejia, let's begin with you. You've called for the closure of Delaney Hall. We learned about this death from Congressmember Menendez. Talk about Edwin Cornejo Lopez. What is the for-profit prison telling you as an elected Congress member?
5: Well, first and foremost, thank you for covering this. And I'm so glad to hear that you're also speaking to Gabby, who has been fighting so hard on behalf of her husband and immigrants that have been detained at Delaney Hall. You know, GEO Group, which runs Delaney Hall, and Core Civic, which runs the Elizabeth Detention Center, are two of the largest contractors that our government utilizes to run these detention centers. They have made it increasingly harder for representatives such as myself to enter those facilities, to speak to the detainees. They have made it nearly impossible, actually impossible, for state health officials to go in and determine whether or not the conditions within these detention centers are in fact safe. But here's what I've been able to ascertain in the multiple times I've been at both detention centers. One, the facilities just do not seem adequately able to care for the needs of the detainees, in particular those with chronic health conditions. I noticed that on the very first day I entered one of these detention centers. I heard from multiple detainees who shared that they weren't getting their correct medication for chronic health conditions, that often they would be given a handful of pills and would not know what was actually contained or if they were the correct ones. And in one instance, I was able to actually confirm myself that one of my constituents that I went to visit, who looked completely unwell, and I went with her to the medical unit, we were able to determine by the end of my visit that she had been receiving a quarter of her diabetes medication that her doctor had prescribed, and not because her doctor changed it and not because the detainee asked for it, but because someone within that facility made that decision without even checking with her doctor or even calling the pharmacy or her family to confirm the amount of medication that she usually took. This, to me, I immediately called it. I thought that it seemed to me like it was medical abuse and that it could cost people's lives. And I'm afraid that it's possible that this is what happened to Mr. Edwin.
0: And I should correct what I said. We didn't learn about Edwin Cornejo Lopez from Menendez. New Jersey Congressmember Rob Menendez visited Delaney Hall for an unannounced oversight visit on Monday. He revealed in an Instagram video that another detainee had died in July, but was not reported by ICE as an in-custody death because ICE had recently changed their policies on when to report in-custody deaths. I want to just play a clip of what Menendez put out.
6: This comes after another death occurred just weeks ago at Delaney Hall. An individual that had just been brought there suffered what they believe was a seizure. But you didn't hear about this because they released him to University Hospital, so he was no longer in ICE custody. Why did they do that? Recently, ICE changed their rules, so they no longer report on deaths that happen 30 days after someone is released from ICE custody. This is meant to keep the number of deaths that are being reported in ICE custody to as low of a number as possible.
1: Congressmember, your comment on this.
5: I think that my colleague is exactly right. It's a cynical attempt to artificially lower the number of people who are being harmed by this system. We have called against this change. Again, as my colleague shared, it used to be that ICE had a responsibility to the American people to within that 30-day period, any detainee who lost their life, this had to be reported to the American people. This was cynically changed. Now it's only those who lose their lives within quote unquote ICE custody. But we are clear that individuals are not receiving the kind of health care that they in fact need, particularly for chronic health conditions, for pregnancies, for cancers. And this, being undocumented should not be a death sentence.
1: I want to bring in Gabriela Soto into the conversation. She's the wife of Martin Soto, who was detained at Delaney Hall starting in February and transferred in May to the Elizabeth Detention Center after helping organize a hunger strike in Delaney. Gabriela, how is your husband doing and how are you doing?
7: Hi. I want to say that whatever that started to happen in Delaney Hall, it's really painful because my husband, when he was transferred out, he was transferred and he was put into solitary in the Elizabeth Detention Center run by CoreCivic. And it's almost 3 months that he has been detained in solitary. And within that time frame, not only is his mental state just broken, but I had to give him the news that I had lost my pregnancy while him in solitary. That's not something that I even knew how to handle. I am still grieving because there's just no words to even describe how corrupted the system is. And I don't have any words to say.
1: Gabriella, our deepest condolences on your miscarriage. What are you calling for right now?
7: I am calling on the closure of Delaney Hall and the Elizabeth Detention Center. The Elizabeth Detention Center has been open for so many years. Delaney Hall has been opened for a little bit over a year. I want the freedom for every single person in there. That's the only thing I started to fight about. At first, I was fighting for my husband, but then I started to meet all of these people who are just innocent, and they are the people that make this country great. They are the people that build the roads that we drive, we walk, the houses we live in, and we're tearing them apart, and it's not fair. I want justice for Edwin's family, for this detainee that we just found out about. How did we not know about this? It's the system that is so corrupted that they act like they don't even have a heart on what is going on. They can't even take responsibility for their own actions. I don't see it as they're gonna qualify my pregnancy loss as an ICE murder. But to me it is. Because I started with my husband in detention pregnant, and I'm gonna live this for the rest of my life. And I was holding off to know the gender of the baby, and I found out the gender of the baby the day I was gonna lose her. We didn't pick out a name. We didn't pick out anything. And in less than 5 hours, she was gone. To me, this is an ICE murder too, because if he wasn't detained, or if they took responsibility, then I would still be pregnant, and I would be ready to give birth in a little bit less than a month.
0: Gabriella, our deepest condolences to you and to your husband, Martine, being held by Core Civic in New Jersey. Geo Group runs Delaney Hall. I just want to tell our stations, we're not going to break for the second break, which we always do, but it is very difficult to break for the show right now. And I wanted to bring Congressmember Mejia back into this to talk to Gabriella Soto. You were elected in a special election. Mikey Sherrill became governor and you took her seat. And so you're running again. Yes. So you're in this new position, longtime community activist.
5: Yes.
0: What is happening on the closure that you are calling for of these prisons, of these immigrant jails? What stops it from being dealt
5: prisons.
0: With? For-profit prisons.
5: Yes.
0: What happens in Congress?
5: Well, we have first of all, Gabby, as you know, there are no words to give any kind of comfort that this horrible situation has called for Gabby, Martin, and so many families. My heart breaks, but it gives me the resolve to continue to fight here. As you said, I've been an organizer for 25 years. I, in fact, was at Delaney Hall when my now colleagues, Congressman Menendez, Bonnie Watson Coleman, and LaMonica McGyver, as well as Mayor Baraka, had joined forces with immigrant groups calling for the closure of Delaney Hall. This was at the beginning when they were trying to scale up that detention center to add hundreds and hundreds of beds. I was there when the mayor was dragged inside into the gates and arrested. I was there when I saw agents myself put their hands on members of Congress. And now, as we all know, they continue to persecute my colleague, LaMonica McGyver.
0: Who herself is pregnant.
5: We have been working, our delegation Our New Jersey delegation has been working with community groups, asking them to give us information on medically vulnerable people. We have made a commitment to take turns to visit Delaney and the Elizabeth Detention Center, because we are going to be relentless. We know that because we have the oversight capability, at least we have the ability to be able to go into these detention centers, working with community groups, working with family members like Gabby. We're gathering information, making sure that we are keeping the detailed information that will be necessary for when we flip this house, we can hold our government accountable. It is important for every American, every individual listening to this, to understand that this isn't just about violating the due process and equal protection rights of immigrants. This is about our government stripping constitutional protections for those who have them. And that means that if we allow our government to strip immigrant communities from their due process and equal protection rights, we are in fact allowing our government to strip it from every single American. So even if you believe that this isn't something that impacts you and your family, it in fact does, because this is about fighting to uphold our laws. This is about fighting to ensure that we are abiding by human rights. And this is about ensuring that we aren't letting a for-profit system destroy human beings. Unfortunately, what we are seeing is a profit-driven model that is housing people in unjust and inhumane conditions, and it is costing people their lives. And more so, you then have a government that is willing to lie to its own people, because by having this tricky way of moving people off the books so that it doesn't impact the number of deaths that you have caused isn't actually reducing the number of deaths. It's reducing the amount of transparency the American people can expect or receive from their own government.
1: The contract, the 15-year-old contract, 15-year contract between GEO and ICE for Delaney Hall is worth roughly $1 billion. Gabriela Soto, I want to bring you back into the conversation. Have you been able to visit your husband? You just have 20 seconds.
7: Yeah, so I visit him whenever they allow me to. The Elizabeth Detention Center is a little bit better than Delaney Hall with the visiting, but it also depends, because he's also in solitary. So, quote unquote, he's an endangerment to the community. So it just depends on the card that is in the moment there.
0: Gabriela, we're going to have listeners and viewers go to democracynow.org when you came into our studio to hear an extended conversation with you. Gabriela Soto, wife of Martin Soto, who was detained at Delaney Hall, then moved to Elizabeth Detention Center after hoping to organize a hunger strike at Delaney. And Congressmember Analilia Mejia of New Jersey, thanks so much for being with us. Happy birthday to Amba Gergerian. I'll be in Scotland next Tuesday.

Whoopsie daisy. There was some silence, wasn't there? WTUL New Orleans, 91.5 FM. This is DJ Lapis Lazuli, and you're tuned into Head in the Clouds. It's currently 10:04 a.m. on this Wednesday, August 5th. How's the day been treating you? I hope the day's been treating you well so far. It's 10:05. I think I said that already. Since we're at the top of the hour, let me tell you all what's happening tonight in the city of New Orleans. At 5 p.m. this evening, you can catch Scott Perro performing at Picnic Provisions and Whiskey. Also at 5 p.m., the Salon de Whatever pop-up art gallery is taking place over at Anna's. That's at Royal Street. At 7, you can catch Deuce Brown at New Orleans Jazz and Blues Market. At 7:30, T-Ray, the violinist, and the Trendsetters will be putting on a show at Algiers Music and Artist Studio. That's at Tesh Street. At 7:30, Uptown Jazz Orchestra will be performing at Snug Harbor Jazz Bistro. At 8 p.m., if you're into Trivia Night, you can catch the Geeks Who Drink Trivia Night at 12 Mile Limit. Also, Don't Make Trouble is joined by a lot of graffiti to perform at Saturn Bar. At 8 p.m., Pups will be at Polly's Delicatessen Italiano. That is, if I'm not mistaken, a blues and groove jam band. Also at 8 p.m., The Amazing Henrietta will be performing a Holy Diver. At 9 p.m., Wakai is joined by Francis Baker and Ava McCoy to perform at Siberia. The drop-in jam session is taking place at the Dew Drop Inn Hotel and Lounge at the 9 p.m. hours as well. And last but not least, Camber Noir. You can catch that at Santos Bar at 10 p.m. And those are your events tonight for the city of New Orleans. If you ever have any more questions, you can always check out the website, www.wtulneworleans.com. 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Alrighty, that first song y'all just heard was the album opener to Nothing's new record that came out earlier this year. That record is titled A Short History of Decay, and the track is titled Never Come, Never Morning. Alrighty, if I'm not mistaken, I'm going to start off with some shoegaze for this first half hour, which isn't too usual because I kind of like to save it for the end, but maybe we'll save Dream Pop for the end. Getting to some rowdiness. Right now, if I'm not speaking of new records, I got the Feeble Little Horse record queued up. It's Bit Not. The track is titled Poison. You know, maybe that's why the horse is so feeble and little, because they gave it too much poison. I hate Pennsylvanians. I'm kidding. Thank you all so much for tuning in. As always, it's DJ Lapis Lazuli. Keep your feet on the ground and your head in the clouds.

What up, nerd? WTUL New Orleans, 91.5 FM. This is DJ Lapis Lazuli, and you've been tuning into Head in the Clouds. It's currently, would you look at that, right on the dot, 10:30 a.m. on this Wednesday, August 5th. Since we're at that half-hour mark, let me tell you all about a PSA and promo. This public service announcement is brought to you by WTUL New Orleans. 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Storm Surge of Reverb serves up a jumbo portion of high-energy surf and instrumental rock and roll music every Monday from 4 to 6 p.m. It's not just Wipeout on repeat, it's vintage and new bands from around the world playing wild, strange, and wonderful rock and roll instrumentals. That's Storm Surge of Reverb every Monday from 4 to 6 p.m. Quick little review of the tracks we played in since the top of the hour. At 10 a.m., you heard Never Come, Never Morning by Nothing, followed by back-to-back tracks by Feeble Little Horse. Those songs were titled Poison and Rewind. After that, we played Like I Do by Cash Ear. That's a local act. Followed by The Scene by Hotline TNT. All Monsters Go to Heaven by MX Lonely. Take by The Beths. And most recently, you just heard Mount Zero by Swap Meet. That's the title track from the album of the same name. I want to say that's their debut album. That was a record that I found in the files for new releases that we were sent over at the music director team. So shout out to Swap Meet, shout out to Windspear, and shout out to new music. Yeah, I got some more new music that I'm pretty excited to queue up elsewhere in the show. I guess, so for this next half hour, the theme in my head I had going was girly pop. I don't know, it's just like femme indie rock and femme dance pop, art pop, starting off with Jenny on Holiday's new record, Quicksand Heart. If anyone's into British synth pop and British art pop, there's this neat little act called Let's Eat Grandma. Yep, that's their name. Don't ask me. Anyways, it's a duo, and both members have just released debut records of their own earlier this year with Jenny, her real name is Jenny Hollingsworth. Jenny Hollingsworth releasing her own back in February. And the other member, her name is Rosa Walton. I believe she released hers in May. And they're pretty nifty. I hope y'all dig it as much as I do. This is the title track from Jenny on Holiday's debut record, Quicksand Heart. Well, thank y'all for tuning in, as always. You already know what I'm about to say. Keep your feet on the ground and your head in the clouds.

No, shoddy, don't take out your insides. You're so hot. 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This is DJ Lapis Lazuli, and you're tuned into Head in the Clouds. It's 11:02 a.m. on this Wednesday, August 5th. Since we're at the top hour, let me tell you what's happening tonight in the city of New Orleans. Starting off at 5 p.m. this evening, you can catch Scott Paro performing over at Picnic Provisions and Whiskey. That's on State Street. Also at the 5 p.m. hour, you can catch the Salon de Whatever pop-up art gallery over at Anna's on Royal Street. At 7, Deuce Brown is performing at the New Orleans Jazz and Blues Market. At 7:30, T-Ray, the violinist, and the Trendsetters are putting on a show at Algiers Music and Artist Studio. Also at 7:30, the second set, or rather, at Snug Harbor, it's not Deuce Brown, but it's Uptown Jazz Orchestra performing there. At 8 p.m., Geeks Who Drink Trivia Night is taking place at 12 Mile Limit. Also at 8 p.m., we got Don't Make Trouble, joined by Lotta Graffiti, to perform at Saturn Bar, and Pups, a jam band session at Polly's Delicatessen Italiano. You can also catch the Amazing Henrietta at Holy Diver at 8. At 9, Wakai is joined by Francis Baker and Ava McCoy at Siberia. And also, you can catch the drop-in jam session at the Dew Drop Inn Hotel and Lounge. And last but not least, Cambernoor is performing at Santos Bar at 10. And those are your events tonight for the city of New Orleans. If you ever have any more questions, you can always head over to our website, www.wtulneworleans.com. 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Alrighty. Quick little track review of the songs we played at since the half hour. At 10:33, you heard Quicksand Heart by Jenny on Holiday, followed by Heart to Heartbreak by Rosa Walton. After that, we played To Die in L.A. by Lower Dens, Chase Lounge by Wet Leg, Agony Freak by Snail Mail, Graffiti by Throwing Muses. Why would you throw a muse, dummy? After that, we played Little Black Dress by Francis of Delirium. And most recently, you just heard Take Out Your Insights by Sunflower Bean. I don't know why you'd do that. You'd probably had to call an ambulance. Anyways, got a doozy of a plethora queued up for the next half hour. I'm kind of finding a healthy medium between indie rock and folk. We'll see how that goes. I mean, there's a lot, I'm sure you already know, there's like a lot emerging in between those two scenes and or genres, especially throughout the past couple decades. So if I'm not mistaken, we got the new Iron and Wine queued up. That new album is titled Hands Teeth, came out earlier this year, and the song is titled Defiance, Ohio. I have to get in touch with the U.S. Census to see what their population count is. Anyways, thank y'all so much for tuning in. As always, it's DJ Lapis Lazuli. Do I need to say it? Yes, I do. Keep your feet on the ground and your head in the clouds.

0: Hey, it's Greg Mendez here at Siberia, New Orleans, and you're tuned into WTUL New Orleans 91.5 New Orleans. Keep your feet on the ground and your head in the clouds.
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0: 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They forgive me for the things I've done and the things I will become.

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This is DJ Lapis Lazuli, and you're tuned into Head in the Clouds. It's 11:32 a.m. on this Wednesday, August 5th, and this public service announcement is brought to you by WTUL New Orleans. Catholic Charities seeks volunteers to read or tutor children and youth, work with seniors, and perform other duties. 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Anyways, quick little track review of the songs we've played since the top of the hour at 11:05. We played Defiance Ohio by Iron and Wine. After that, we played Fishing for a Vision by Fruit Bats, If You Change by Widow Speak, Five String Serenade by Mazzy Star, Prove Your Love by Fleetwood Mac. It's one of my favorite deep cuts from their discography. Seven Words by Wise Blood. And most recently, you just heard Sunsick by Greg Mendez. Yes, indeed. If you listened just a few seconds before I played the track Sunsick, I had played what is a legitimate recorded, That was a legitimate recording that I had the very privilege and honor of getting to document in person. I believe it was Sunday night. Yes, Sunday night when Greg Mendez was in town for his tour to support his new album, Beautyland. That was at Siberia, as mentioned in the recording. Shout out Greg Mendez. Shout out Dead Oceans. So glad to have seen Mr. Mendez in concert. He's a phenomenal performer, phenomenal singer-songwriter. Also, shout out to Maria BC and Rui Gabriel. They were the openers. Maria BC is from, I believe, based out of California. A little bit of a dreary, I would say ambient singer-songwriter in the same vein as like Grouper, maybe Mazzy Star. And Rui Gabriel is singer-songwriter, I guess, in the vein of folk. Yeah. Good stuff, good stuff. Alrighty. I don't know about y'all, but I've been having a blast. And today, I haven't mentioned this before, but I'm in the studio with one of my good longtime friends. For the sake of doing, you know, the whole bit of alter egos, they still don't have their DJ name decided yet. But when they do, I'm sure they'll come on real quick when I do my parting words later on in the show. They're currently not in the studio. They ran off for some snacks. I hope they're doing well. I know they're doing well. Shout out to them. Shout out to friends. Shout out to lifelong friends and good people in your life. A few moments ago when we were talking, he didn't know the backstory of my DJ name. DJ Lapis Lazuli, as far as I know, in pop culture, one of the first associations people think of with Lapis Lazuli is the popular American video game Minecraft. I'm here to dispel the myth that that is not what my name is a reference to. My name is a reference to a song by perhaps my favorite band of mine of all time. The band is Beach House, a little dream pop band based out of Baltimore. And the track is titled Lazuli, which I got queued up. So, in honor, I guess, of the stone and the song, to let y'all know what the deal is, which is, keep your feet on the ground, and your head in the clouds.

0: 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This is DJ Lapis Lazuli, and you've been tuning in to Head in the Clouds. A little while ago, at the half-hour mark, we had apparently, erroneously, wink, wink, wink, said the wrong promo, wink, wink, wink. So, fear not, I do have assistance. You want to go ahead and come? I'm going to dub you DJ Decathlon because I forgot. Unless you want to give yourself your own title, DJ Redacted.
1: 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I'm going to hand it back to DJ Lapis Lazuli.
0: Nah, you can keep it on. I got the guest mic on because I got skills like that. Did you have a fun time today, DJ Decathlon?
1: I did. Had a great time in here, as always.
0: Good stuff. I'm going to give you all a track review and also give you all some parting words in just a second. At 11:30, we had played Lazuli by Beach House, followed by Heaven or Las Vegas by Cocktail Twins, Electric Current by Lower Dens, Hadron Collider by Blood Orange, and most recently, you just heard I Can't Ever Leave You by Jalen Ngonda. That was something that was selected from The Merits by DJ Decathlon. Alrighty. Well, I guess that just about does it. I'll play an album closer, as always. I like to end with the last track off of a record, and I believe it's titled Daisy. It's from Melody's Echo Chamber. It's off their most recent record released back in December titled Unclouded. What? We're unclouded now? On Head in the Clouds? No, it's okay. I'm going to hand it over to DJ D-Rose soon. Or should I say DJ Dirty Rose? It's only DJ D-Rose if you're nasty, I think. That's what Janet Jackson said, right? Anyways, keep your feet on the ground and your head in the clouds.

Hello and welcome back to WTUL. This is 91.5 FM New Orleans. And you guys just heard Mercy of the Moon by Elle Staley. And we got a couple things on our calendar this evening. Five at Picnic Provisions and Whiskey, we have Scott Perrow. Five at Anna's, we have Salon D Whatever Pop-Up Art Gallery. Seven at New Orleans Jazz and Blues Market, we have Deuce Brown. 7:30 at Algiers Music and Artist Studio, we have T. Ray, the violinist, and the Trendsetters. 7:30 at Snug Harbor Jazz Bistro, we have Uptown Jazz Orchestra. 8 at 12 Mile Limit, we have Geeks Who Drink Trivia Night. 8 at Saturn Bar, we have Don't Make Trouble and Lotta Graffiti. 8 at Italiano Nola, we have Pups. 8 at Holy Diver, there's the amazing Harrietta. 9 at Sibira, there's Wake, Francis Baker, Ava McCoy. 9 at Dewdrop Inn Hotel and Lounge, there's the drop-in jam session. And finally, at 10 at Santo's Bar, there's Chamber Noir. So yeah, we're going to get on with the music. This is 91.5 FM, and this is DJ Dirty Rose, and I hope you guys enjoy.

Hello and welcome back to WTU on 91.5 FM. You guys just heard We Outlast Them All by Guided by Voices. You Make Me Feel Like a Natural Woman by Carole King. That's actually wrong. It was Brother Brother by Carole King. La-Di-Da by The Murmurs. Why Won't They Talk to Me by Tame Impala. 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So What by Pine Grove. And Mercy of the Moon by L. Staley. We got a couple PSAs for y'all this evening. 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But yeah, I got about an hour and a half left of music for y'all. So yeah, I hope you guys enjoy. This is 91.5 FM.

Got it.

Hello and welcome back to WTUNR. This is 91.5 FM and this is DJ Dirty Rose. And you guys just heard one of my favorite bands, Narrowhead, Make It Hurt. And then we heard Play It Down by Sorry Jordan, a local artist. Loomer by My Bloody Valentine. 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I Can't Help Myself by The Supremes. Stevie Nicks and Tom Petty, I Will Run to You. Go My Way by Beachwood. And I think that's where we left off. There's a couple things going on this evening. First off, at 5 at Picnic Provisions and Whiskey, we have Scott Perrow. 5 at Anna's, we have Salon D Whatever Pop-Up Art Gallery. 7 at New Orleans Jazz and Blues Market, we have Deuce Brown. 7:30 at Algiers Music and Artist Studio, we have T. Ray, the Violinist, and the Trendsetters. 7:30 at Snug Harbor Jazz Bistro, we got Uptown Jazz Orchestra. 8 at 12 Mile Limit, we have Geeks Who Drink Trivia Night. And 8 at Saturn Bar, we have Don't Make Trouble and A Lot of Graffiti. 8 at Polly's Italian Onola, we have Pups. 8 at Holy Diver, there's the Amazing Harrietta. 9 at Siberia, there's Wake, France Baker, Ava McCoy. 9 at Dewdrop Inn Hotel and Lounge, there's the Drop-In Jam Session. And finally, at 10 at Santos Bar, there's Chamber Noir. And yeah, I think we're going to pick up the music a little bit. I'm going to play also one of my other favorite bands, The Movements. And then we got some Front Bottoms and Melody's Echo Chamber. And we'll see what happens from there. But yeah, hope you guys enjoy. I got about an hour left of the show. But this is 91.5 FM. And yeah, enjoy.

Madness, Shrim by Melody's Echo Chamber, Find Love by Future Islands, Caroline by Narrowhead, San Diego Peak by Movements, Make It Hurt by Narrowhead, and I think that's where we left off. I have a couple PSAs for y'all this evening. Habitat for Humanity is in need of volunteers to achieve the goal of making decent, affordable housing in reality in the New Orleans area. 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Yeah. We got about 30 minutes left of the show, and I got some Pine Grove queued up next, and some other stuff. So, yeah, let's get on with it. Hope you guys enjoy.

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This is DJ Motz with Who's Got the Juice. We just heard a song called Outstanding in the Rain by Tops. Before we get back into music, I'm going to read out the schedule for y'all for today so you know what's going on in the city. 5 o'clock at Picnic Provisions and Whiskey, you can see Scott Perro. 5 o'clock at Anna's is the Salon D whatever pop-up art gallery. At 7 o'clock at the New Orleans Jazz and Blues Market is Deuce Brown. 7:30 at the Algiers Music and Artist Studio, you can see T. Ray and the Violinist and the Trendsetters. 7:30 today at Snug Harbor, you can see the Uptown Jazz Orchestra. 8 o'clock at 12 Mile Limit is Geeks Who Drink Trivia Night. 8 o'clock at the Saturn Bar is Don't Make Trouble and Loda Graffiti. 8 o'clock at Polly's is Pups. 8 o'clock at the Holy Driver is, you can see the amazing Henrietta. 9 o'clock at Siberia is Waki, Francis Baker, and Ava McCoy. 9 o'clock at the Dewdrop Inn Hotel is the Dewdrop Inn Jam Session. And then 10 o'clock at Santo's Bar is Chamber Noir. This is WTUL. Keep on listening.

You're listening to W2L New Orleans, DJ Mott's. We just finished listening to Border Guards by Rosebuds. Before that, we heard Jackie by Bleach93. Before that, we listened to Group Me Group by a group called Liquid Liquid. Before that, we heard Shortwave Radio by Shotmaker. Before that, we heard Triceratops by a group called Health. Before that, we heard Got Your Back by Washed Out. And then at the top of the hour, we heard another Simple Pleasure by Mute Swan. We're going to get back into the music in just a little bit, but first I got a couple PSAs to read you. The Edward Degas House was the home of the Impressionist painter during his time in New Orleans and is the only known home or studio of Degas that is open to the public. Tours of the home are conducted by appointment only, include a viewing of the award-winning documentary Degas in New Orleans, a Creole sojourn, and support the Edward Degas Art Foundation. 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Allow yourself to be awash in the soothing sounds of New Age music, ambient, down-tempo, Berlin School, and other sonically serene distant shores. 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

Good afternoon, you're listening to WTUL New Orleans with DJ Motz. We just finished listening to Daydream by Bridal Party. Before that, we heard Bed of Roses by Chapel Blues, which is a local artist. Before that, we heard Perfect Word by Quarters. Before that, we heard Wait Up by the new Iron Wine album. Before that, we heard Calliope by Future Islands. Before that, we heard Catch My Drift by Georgiana. Before that, we heard Hold Your Name by Sleep Habits. Before that, we heard To Get You by Suki Waterhouse. Before that, we heard Border Guards by the Rosebuds. That's what we started with at the top of the half hour. I'm going to read off the calendar for you so you know what's going on in the city today. 5 o'clock today at Picnic Provisions and Whiskey, you can see Scott Perrow. 5 o'clock at Anna's on Royal, you can see the Salon Do Whatever pop-up art gallery. 7 o'clock today at the New Orleans Jazz and Blues Market is Deuce Brown. 7:30 at Algiers Music and Artist Studio is T-Ray, the violinist in the Trendsetters. 7:30 at the Snug Harbor Jazz Bistro is the Uptown Jazz Orchestra. 8 o'clock tonight at the 12 Mile Limit is Geeks Who Drink Trivia Night. 8 o'clock at Saturn Bar is Don't Make Trouble and A Lot of Graffiti. 8 o'clock tonight at Polly's is Pups. 8 o'clock tonight at the Holy Diver, you can see the amazing Henrietta. 9 o'clock at Siberia is Wacky, Francis Baker, and Ava McCoy. 9 o'clock at the Dewdrop-In is the Dewdrop-In Jam Session. And then 10 o'clock at Santa's Bar, you can see the Chamber Noir. Let's get back in the music.

You're listening to WTL New Orleans with DJ Motz. We just finished listening to Oh My God by The Cults. Before that, we heard Connect the Dots by Diamond Day. And before that, we heard Mother Nature's Son by The Beatles. Before that, we heard Petit Toi by Enemone. Before that, we heard Weight of Desire by Tennis. Before that, we listened to WXRI by The Last Dinosaurs. And then at the top of the hour, we listened to Teenage Hypochondriac by The Heartaches. We'll get back into the music in just 1 second. And before that, I've got a couple of PSAs to read for you. The Colin C. Dibble Art Gallery is a small business dedicated to artifacts of the Belgian Congo, plus rotating exhibits, including exhibits from Loyola student and faculty work. The gallery is located in the Monroe Library on Loyola's campus. 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

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This is DJ Wizard Grebo bringing you a substitute edition of Balrog Mode. Gonna read off the schedule before we get into 2 hours of music. Really excited for that. Got a lot of great stuff coming. All right. So for our schedule at 5, at Picnic Provisions and Whiskey, we have Scott Pirro. At 5, at Anna's Salon de Whatever Pop-Up Art Gallery. 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At 7:30, at Snug Harbor Jazz Bistro, we have Uptown Jazz Orchestra. At 8, at 12 Mile Limit, Geeks Who Drink Trivia Night. 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At 8, at Holly Diver, we have The Amazing Henrietta. At 9, at Siberia, we have Wakai and Francis Baker and Ava McCoy. At 9, at the Dew Drop Inn Hotel and Lounge, we have the Drop Inn Jam Session. And at 10, at Santos Bar, we have Chamber Noir. All right, that's it for our schedule. I'm excited to get y'all into the music. Thanks for listening and enjoy.

ain't got no gun. I ain't gonna sleep with no foxhole. I ain't gonna put up no tent. I ain't gonna argue with no sergeant. I ain't gonna dig no dirt. I ain't gonna clean out no latrine.

Good afternoon. You're listening to WTL New Orleans 91.5 FM. I'm DJ Wizard Grebo, bringing you a substitute edition of Balrog Mode. Hope everyone's enjoyed the first half hour of music. Got plenty more to go, but got to read off some brief announcements before we get right back into it. Nearly 200,000 Americans will be diagnosed with prostate cancer this year, but it is over 90% curable when detected early. Information on getting a simple and painless screening is available from the Prostate Cancer Education Council. 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Allow yourself to be awash in the soothing sounds of New Age music, ambient, downtempo, Berlin School, and other sonically serene, distant chores brought to you by a dedicated rotating cast of DJs to help you usher in a peaceful morning every Sunday from 6 to 10 a.m. All right. Thanks again for listening, and excited to get back into the music.

Good evening. You're listening to WTL New Orleans 91.5 FM. This is DJ Wizard Grebo bringing you Bar Rock Mode. Hope everybody's having a good start to the evening, and hope you've enjoyed the first hour of the show. Got one more hour to go, but going to read off the schedule before we get back into it. At 7 at New Orleans Jazz and Blues Market, we have Deuce Brown. Right now, we have Scott Perro at Picnic Provisions and Whiskey. Also right now at Anna's, we have Sal and the Whatever Pop-Up Art Gallery. At 7:30, we have Alger's Music, or at Alger's Music and Artist Studio, we have T-Ray, the violinist, and the Trud Setters. 7:30 at Snug Harbor, we have the Uptown Jazz Orchestra. At 8 at 12 Mile Limit, we have Geeks Who Drink Trivia. 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At 8 at Holly Diver, we have The Amazing Henrietta. At 9 at Siberia, we have Wakai and Francis Baker and Ava McCoy. At 9 at Dewdrop Inn Hotel and Lounge, we have the Drop In Jam Session. And at 10 at Santa's Bar, we have Chamber Noir. All right. Thanks for listening. And hyped for one more hour of music before we hand you off to some more amazing DJs. Exciting. Woo!

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You're listening to WTO New Orleans 91.5 FM. This is DJ Wizard Grebo bringing you a substitute edition of Ball Rock Mode. Got going into the last half hour of music before we hand things off. Thanks to everyone for listening tonight. Hope everyone's enjoyed the music. And before we get into the home stretch here, got a brief couple announcements to read off. 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All right, thanks for listening, and enjoy the show.

All right. Thank you, DJ Wizard Grebo, for stepping in and filling in for DJ Cherry Coke. Excellent set that you had there. It is time to tell you what's going on around town tonight. You are listening to your progressive oasis on the FM dial, 91.5 FM WTUL New Orleans. And let's see. About an hour ago, may still be going on over at Picnic Provisions and Whiskey. Scott Perro's playing. Also at 5 o'clock at Anna's on Royal Street, a Salon to Whatever pop-up art gallery started. At 7 o'clock at New Orleans Jazz and Blues Market, it's Deuce Brown. 7:30 at Algiers Music and Artist Studio, it's TJ Ray, the violinist, and the Trendsetters. 7:30 at Snug Harbor. It's the Uptown Jazz Orchestra with another show at 9:30. At 8 o'clock, 12 Mile Limit has Geeks Who Drink Trivia Night. At 8 o'clock at the Saturn Bar, it's Don't Make Trouble and A Lot of Graffiti. 8 o'clock at Polly's Delicatessen Italiano, it's Pups. 8 o'clock at Holy Diver, it's The Amazing Henrietta. 9 o'clock at Siberia, it's Wakai, along with Francis Baker and Ava McCoy. 9 o'clock at the Dewdrop Inn Hotel and Lounge, it's the Drop-In Jam Session. At 10 o'clock at Santos Bar, it's Chambre Noir. And just logging in here so that you all can follow along with what I'm playing on the internet. And there we go. Okay. As I said, you're in tune to WTUL New Orleans. It's time to go bopping in the Big Easy with Big Al on another Wednesday evening here on your progressive oasis on the FM dial, 91.5 FM, WTUL New Orleans. So let's start off with something that I dug out of the archives. This is Bruce Fowler, and this is from his disc entitled Entropy. A lot of you probably remember Bruce Fowler used to play trombone behind Frank Zappa as well. This is a little ditty entitled The Rat. And coming up pretty soon, we're going to have an interview here with Ryan Hancock, photographer extraordinaire, that is going to tell you a little bit about a book that he's got out. But first, let's listen to The Rat, Bruce Fowler.

scrambles around gathering letters, plastic letters, colorful, geometric. 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She wants her child to be interested, creative, different, better. She's right, you know. A rat needs every advantage. Education, a jump on life, maybe even some etiquette training. She dreams of the future. She feels lucky. 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

0: All right. In here in the studio with Mr. Ryan Hancock, he wants to tell you a little bit about a publication that he just put out.
1: And hello, everyone. This is Ryan Hancock. I'm the host of Coffee Music every Thursday morning during the summer from 6 to 8 a.m. here on WTUL. And Alan, thank you so much for having me on the radio show. And many thanks to the people here at WTUL who have been so kind and so supportive of me over the years. I've been here since 2018. This is my eighth year here at the radio station.
0: Eighth year, eh?
1: Yes. You've been here, what, 34, 32?
0: I think 34.
1: 34 years. So you've been here. You've been here almost as long as I've been alive.
0: I've been here a little while.
1: Yes.
0: I've been here a little while.
1: A little while, definitely. So I created a publication called Uptown Downtown Volume 1. And Uptown Downtown Volume 1, many of you all know, if you live in New Orleans, if you're familiar with New Orleans, we have two sides. We have Uptown and Downtown. And the title was inspired by a British TV show that I used to watch called Upstairs, Downstairs.
0: Okay.
1: I don't remember the premise of the show, but it was just something that I could use for this publication. And it was also inspired by a young lady named Goody. And this was early on in my time here in New Orleans. We were at the Circle K, you know, the Circle K by the traffic stop, right? The traffic circle, like, right around St. Charles and Howard Avenue. You know which one I'm talking about?
0: Yeah.
1: Okay.
0: I think it's called Harmony Circle.
1: Harmony Circle. I just call it, I call it the traffic circle. People call it, I mean, it's technically, legally it's called Harmony Circle. Then there's Lee Circle. I mean, Lee could have been anybody. I mean, you could have named it after Brenda Lee. Like Brenda Lee, the lady that did Rocking Around the Christmas Tree, or who else? Sarah Lee? Sarah Lee. I mean,
0: yeah,
1: nobody does it like Sarah Lee. But no, but so this young lady, Goody, she was working for the NOPD at the time. And I was living, at the time, when I first moved here, I stayed uptown. Then I went to the Bywater. And I remember telling her, I say, I'm about to be a resident in the Bywater. I was living off of Dolphin, on Alvar. And she told me, and she literally said this, she said, Ryan, uptown and downtown are two different things. And when I decided on that title, I only could think of that conversation because the second lines are different uptown. The food is different uptown. The people are different uptown. Just like the people are different downtown, the people are different downtown. The second lines are different downtown. The restaurants, everything is different. Like uptown and downtown are basically two different worlds.
0: Yeah.
1: But it's still the same city. You know, it's still the same city, but it's two different worlds inside a city. And when it came time for me to pick a title, I was like, you know what? That's the title I want to do because I want to showcase uptown and downtown. Even though I live uptown, I got tons of love for downtown.
0: So tell me how the publication is formatted. Also, where can you get it?
1: Well, the publication, and I got to give a shout out to this guy named Anthony. He runs Nola Nacular on Magazine. And was trying
0: Mr.
1: to...
0: Mr. Del Rosario. He used to be a music director
1: Anthony,
0: here
1: yes,
0: at TUL.
1: That's my guy right there. I love him. And Anthony, I went to him one day. I was at work, and I texted him. I said, look, I want to put this book together. I want to put this publication together. But I don't make a lot of money. I mean, I'm just a guy that delivers stuff on a bike in the CBD in the French Quarter and some parts of Uptown. And he told me about this thing called MAGACloud. And when I saw the thing with MAGACloud, it was like 37 cents a page and all this stuff. And then I realized, okay, I want to do this book, but I don't want it to be 200 pages, 300 pages. So it's going to be 46 pages. So it's 46 photos. It's actually 44 because I have the thank yous and then I have the dedication page. So if you take those two pages out, you have 44 pages. So
0: But you still got to pay for those two pages.
1: Yes. Oh, yes. Yes. MAGACloud wants their money some way, somehow. They do want their money some way, somehow. So when I decided, first it was going to be like a chapter, but then it was going to be like, okay, let's start. I'm not going to do chapters because then it would make it a longer book. So I started with All on a Mardi Gras Day. I started with All on a Mardi Gras Day. Then I started with the snow. Then I went from Mardi Gras Day to Snow Day. Then I went from Snow Day to Stein's Deli. Shouts to Dan Stein. Stein's Deli. And also I showcased the bike life. And I also showcased stuff that I shot during the pandemic. I showcased some of the signs I would see around town. Because when you work outside, when you're always on your bike, you see a lot of things. And it's not stuff that I can just snap with my digital camera. It's just stuff that I can snap with my iPhone. Like there was one photo I took during the pandemic where it said, don't inject bleach, go vote. And I remember seeing it. It was just a cool photo, and it was a cool sign that I wanted to take a photo of. Another photo you'll see in the book is one I did at Rouse's on Mardi Gras Day 2023, the one at Royal and St. Peter before they did all that construction. And it was the protesters were all lined up in a perfect line. And right in front of them, you had all these revelers, including somebody that was twerking right in front of the pastors. And I stood right there in the middle of Royal Street, beer in hand, and I'm like, I pulled out my phone. I think I had an iPhone XR. I want to say it was an iPhone XR. I had an iPhone XR. I pulled out my phone and I snapped a photo of it. And I always tell people, if you ever want to see what Mardi Gras Day is like, I told somebody, if you ever want to see that, if you ever want to know how what Mardi Gras Day is like in the quarter, show them that photo I took in 2023. It's protesters versus the people that was down there trying to party. And the crazy thing is, right after I took that photo, there was a fight. One of the preachers slapped a girlfriend of one of the partiers. And then there was like a fight that ensued between the preachers and the partiers.
0: Yeah, the preachers preaching that peace, huh?
1: Yes, they were preaching that peace. There was one I did during Decadence that didn't make the book, that didn't make the publication. And it was these two

0: love for me, because I think one of the things for me was I didn't want to showcase just the touristy stuff. I always tell people, what you see at Mardi Gras, that's just that Mardi Gras stuff is for tourists. The parades are for tourists. You want to see real New Orleans culture? Go into the neighborhoods. Go into the neighborhoods. Go into meet real people. What you see during Mardi Gras is just the stuff that gets the books and the documentaries and all the publications. But the real New Orleans culture is the stuff that you find that's organic, that's in the neighborhoods, not just, you know, not just over here at Tulane University, but you have it all over the city. It doesn't matter whether you're uptown, downtown, East Bank, West Bank, North Shore, or South Shore.
1: Gotcha. So, again, how does one, if any of y'all are out there, you need to tell them how to get that book.
0: Well, the way you get the book, and I'm, because it's on Big Cartel. It's on Big Cartel. So the way you get the book is you go to Ryan dash Hancock.
1: Want to spell that?
0: That's R-Y-N-E dash Hancock, H-A-N-C-O-C-K, dot Big Cartel. That's BIGCARTEL.com. And it's the only item I have on that on the web. It's the only item I have on the website. But that's the thing. Ryan is only one dash between my first name and my last name, R-Y-N-E-H-A-N-C-O-C-K dot bigcartel.com. And you can click on it and you can order yourself a copy of the book. And it's an amazing book, that showcases the New Orleans that you normally don't see right in the publications and in, you know, these brochures and stuff.
1: Gotcha. So how long did it take you to put together? Well, you say you've been taking the pictures since before the pandemic, or when what is the time range that the photographs were taken?
0: So the photos started, I believe they started in 2016. So we're looking at a decade of photos. So it was like 2016. You have photos in there from 2016. You have photos in there from 2017. You have photos in there from 2018, 2019. So this is basically like 10 years of photos.
1: Mm-hmm.
0: Because I've lived here in New Orleans 11 years. And the other person that I would like to say and thank for this is a friend of mine named Katie who lives in Tennessee. And when I was working, when I was trying to start my job, my first job here in New Orleans, she was like, look, just walk around the city and take a bunch of photos. And I just walked around the city waiting for my job to start, and I just took all these photos. And eventually, as time went on, I was like, oh, my God, I've gotten good at this stuff. And people started seeing, people would come up to me and say, hey, we love your work, because I would have it on Reddit, I would have it on Instagram, I would have it on Twitter when I had a Twitter account. And, it, you know, the process in terms of picking the photos, it took about maybe 8 weeks. But I've been taking photos. That book encompassed the first 10 years of my life in this city.
1: Gotcha. Just an aside, my first Mardi Gras was canceled.
0: Oh, my goodness. Which one? 79, right?
1: 79, yeah.
0: So that was your first. My first was 20. The first one I was here for was 2015.
1: Mm-hmm.
0: So I was here. I was going to come back for Mardi Gras Day 2015, but it snowed up in Memphis.
1: Mm.
0: So I went back. I stayed in Memphis Mardi Gras Day 2015, and 6 months later I was living here. Like, I literally left Memphis 6 months later. I was living in New Orleans, and the first Mardi Gras I had here, it was cold. It was an early Mardi Gras. It was like early February.
1: One of those February Mardi Gras.
0: Yes, I'm going to tell you this. I like the late February, early March Mardi Gras. I like those. The warmest Mardi Gras I think I've seen since I've been here was was 2017. That was like February 25th of 2017. That was the warmest. It was 85 degrees. I did not know it could get to 80 degrees in February in New Orleans, but it was 80 degrees, but it was a great time. I think the Marcus Cousins and Anthony Davis, they were on a Zulu float, and

0: It was a lot of fun. It was a lot of fun that year. My favorite one, and then I'll shut up because I think most people are tired of me talking. I think my favorite Mardi Gras was the first year I didn't work in the quarter, 2018. And I remember turning off, going around the traffic circle. I saw Professor Carnival. I love that guy to death. I saw him over at the Advocate. They had just moved over to the building on St. Charles. So I see him, and I say, dude, this is what I wanted for so long. And I remember turning, and I got to St. Charles and Callio up under the interstate, and I look down, and I see nothing but a sea of humanity. Mm-hmm. And it was just like, look what was waiting for you all this time. And it was like, that was my favorite Mardi Gras of the 11 I've been part of. That's the best one. And also 2022 was amazing, because being in that house in 2021, it was something that I don't think anybody ever envisioned. But 2022, we came back with Mardi Gras Day, and it was just so much fun. I was everywhere that day. And, you know, as I say, you know, I feel as a photographer, I'm basically documenting history. I'm not Ernest Withers, I'm not Gordon Parks, and those are guys I look up to. But I feel like anytime you're a photographer, you're documenting history. That's what you're documenting. And I think we as photographers don't understand the responsibilities that we have. Because some of the stuff that you take photos of now, that's going to be in a museum. Like, I think about Dr. Ernest Withers' I Am a Man photo. That photo is going to outlast him. And I think about some of the other photos I've seen. My favorite photo of all time is A Great Day in Harlem. And you know, Sonny Rollins, the last surviving member of that photo, he became an ancestor. Mm-hmm. That's my favorite photo of all time, because it encompasses so much of what, not just what photography is about, but what jazz and music photography is about. That's my mm-hmm. favorite photo of all time.
1: It's an awesome photo.
0: Awesome photo. I think that was shot by Gordon Parks, if I'm not mistaken. Okay. I think so. Somebody can correct me on that. But Alan, you know, to do this for the last 24 years, I've been doing photography since high school. And for 24 years, I've been so blessed to document life. I don't think about, oh, is this going to be part of history? No, I just think about documenting life, because I think life is for the living. I think life is for the living, and I think that's what my book is about. It's about life for the living, because living is amazing. You know, the alternate is worse.
1: Okay, so one more time, tell them the name of the book and where to go, what site to go to find it.
0: It is Uptown Downtown Volume 1, and you can find the book at Ryan, R-Y-N-E, dash Hancock, H-A-N-C-O-C-K, dot Big Cartel, B-I-G-C-A-R-T-E-L, .com.
1: All righty.
0: And Alan, thank you so much for having me.
1: My pleasure.
0: No problem.
1: All righty, and we are going to... Got time for about one song before it's time for our next air break. This is from a Nashville-based NOLA brass band called the Wild Iris Brass Band. And I figured since you're talking about New Orleans, we're going to play some brass music for you. And the name of this cut here off of their album, Way Up, is Eye of the Cyclops. Here on your Progressive Voices on the FM dial, 91.5 FM, WTUL New Orleans, Eye of the Cyclops.

Alrighty, and that was the BLCK Bulk Madonna from her CD Between the Lines with the Cole Porter composition Night and Day, preceded by Wild Iris Brass Band Way Up, which took us out of our the interview with our other DJ that came in to talk about his publication that he's got out there on the internet that you can purchase if you so choose. Purchase spot for Uptown Downtown Volume 1 is Ryne, R-Y-N-E dash Hancock, H-A-N-C-O-C-K dot Big Cartel, B-I-G-C-A-R-T-E-L dot com. 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We are going to continue on with a guy by the name of Tom Teasley. He plays percussion, and featuring Dave Ballou on the trumpet. This is from the album entitled Lunch Break. We're going to hear Tips in Baghdad. Tom Teasley and Dave Ballou.

And speaking of the other Lees that we were talking about a while back, this is Peggy Lee here. Name of the CD is Love Held Lightly, Rare Songs by Harold Arlen. And this one Harold Arlen co-wrote with Truman Capote. It's called Can You Explain? And I've never heard it before. Maybe y'all have, but you're about to. Here we go.

All right, Miss Cassandra Wilson, one of the first things that I said, yeah, it was started playing back in 92 when I started out here 34 years ago at age 34. Half my life this year on the station, your progressive oasis on the FM dial, 91.5 FM, WTUL New Orleans. And that was from her Dance to the Drums Again, which was released back in 92. Nothing But a Thang. Before that, we heard from Arrival, featuring Russ Miller, on the drummer and leader of the group. From his album Mind, we heard Bebop Irishman. Peggy Lee before that from Love Held Lightly with Can You Explain? And it is, once again, time to tell you what's going on around town tonight. So let's go ahead and do that. And starting right now at 7 o'clock at New Orleans Jazz and Blues Market, it's Deuce Brown. 7:30 over at Algiers Music and Artist Studio, it's T-Ray, the Violinist, and the Trendsetters. At 7:30 at Snug Harbor, and again at 9:30, two shows for the Uptown Jazz Orchestra. 8 o'clock, 12 Mile Limit has Geeks Who Drink Trivia Night. 8 o'clock at the Saturn Bar, it's Don't Make Trouble and A Lot of Graffiti. 8 o'clock at Polly's Delicatessen Italiano Nola, it's Pups. 8 o'clock at Holy Diver, it's the amazing Henrietta on the piano for you. 9 o'clock at Siberia, it's Wakai, along with Francis Baker and Ava McCoy. 9 o'clock at the Dewdrop Inn Hotel and Lounge, it's the Drop-In Jam Session. And at 10 o'clock, Santos Bar has Chambre Noir. So we're going to continue on with a group called The Haas Company, from The Haas Company, Volume 2, Celestial Latitude, featuring guitarist Frank Gambale on here as well. And we are going to hear a cut by the band director Pete Drungle, plays the keyboards, and he calls this song Bug Fights.